What's to the name? Purpose. Your power. Your identity. What's in the name?

that the challenging way is the best way. This is why we pray, not my will, but thy will be done. Hallelujah.

0: word of God and Amen. See how God is talking to each and every one of us, through the scriptures and, through the efforts of what has been transpired through to the early church mm-hmm. that was in the book of Acts. When we went through the whole study of the book of Acts, that was certainly phenomenal. And we give God the thanks and glory for that. Amen. Being able to do that and Amen. It'd be a blessing to you all. So we are also live on Live 365 as well as right here on Facebook Live. So anyone is listening Facebook Live or our YouTube Acclaim Ministries International YouTube channel, we want to say hello to you all as well. And so we are going to be getting ready to head on through that word and let it be a blessing to each and every one of you. And we certainly hope that you get a lot out of this today.
1: Amen. Amen. Amen. So we know that God is just so awesome. Amen. We just can't be without the Lord in our life. Amen. Because so much have changed in the world today. And we need to keep our minds on the Lord, that he can continue to bless us as we go throughout the day of our life. And we run into circumstances that we know mm-hmm. we need you, God, to fix whatever's broken in our life. Amen. And going through so much. And we thank you all for being a part of the Bible study, because, there's a lot we need to learn. And, you can read the word over and over and you still going to see something new to you that mm-hmm. you didn't get. Amen. So we thank God for that part, because we know that the more you study, the more you learn, the more you understand who you are and whose you are in the Lord.
0: That's Amen. Right. Absolutely.
1: So we need to, those that may have, still have their Bibles up on the shelf and don't open it up. Share it. Tell them it's time to open it up.
0: Amen.
1: So, we don't want nobody that don't understand the word of God.
0: That's right.
1: When you read it, you begin to get a revelation of who you are and whose you are in the Lord, and how Jesus gave his life for you. Amen. So those are great things to understand. I know some people say, well, I'm going to just start in the New Testament. No, you need the Old as well, because it guides mm-hmm. you into mm-hmm. the New Testament, that you can get an understanding when you run across scriptures and verses. And it talks about the Old Testament. It talks about the combining the two together from Genesis through Matthew's going into Revelation. It gives you all of that. It gives you the law, amen, mm-hmm. of the Bible, amen. It just lets you know just how some of the things that you don't know that you need to know when you open up that book, amen.
0: Amen. Well, we're going to get started in the book of Galatians, chapter 2. And we are now coming to a very integral part of this chapter. Mm-hmm. And it's going to be dealing with Paul's relationship with the other apostles. Okay. A lot of it's going to be dealing with that. And this is kind of a short chapter today.
1: Yeah.
0: But we know that we can draw a lot of information out of this. And we just want to give God glory and thanks for allowing us to have this opportunity to present Galatians chapter 2 before you. So Galatians chapter 2 in the NIV, the New International Version, reads as follows. Then after 14 years, I went up again to Jerusalem, this time with Barnabas. I took Titus along also. I went in response to a revelation and meeting privately with those esteemed as leaders. I presented to them the gospel that I preach among the Gentiles. I wanted to be sure I was not running and had not been running my race in vain. Okay, so Paul wanted, there was a reason behind everything that Paul did. Paul just didn't go do things by happenstance, as it is stated and indicated here mm-hmm. in the word of God. He said that his visiting up in Jerusalem with the apostles was due to a revelation that he received. Mm-hmm. And the revelation that he received was from the Lord. Amen.
1: Yes, amen.
0: So he did everything that the Lord Lord asked him to do as he was led by the Spirit. And so that lets us know that it is important for us to do everything, be led by the Holy Spirit as much as lieth within us, as much as possible. We know that we're not perfect. We know that sometimes flesh might jump in, but for the most part, the majority of what we do and it should be are seeking the Lord for guidance and mm-hmm. for direction. And then when we hear from the Lord, for us to move on what that he has told us to do, not what we think he told us to do, but what mm-hmm. we know he told us to do. And we will know that by the relationship that we have with our Lord and Savior, our prayer life, our fasting, seeking God's face. All of those things play a part in our discernment. And so Paul had great discernment. He was always listening and hearing from the Lord. And so this is a prime example for us to do so as well, so that we can move forward mm-hmm. in the things of God. Because so many times, you know, you can hear from different voices. Mm-hmm. You can hear, just all kind of animosity going on around us. But we got to learn how to tune out the nonsense so that we can tune in to God's sense. Amen. Mm. And so when we do that, we'll be able to make more prompt and more better decisions in what we do.
1: Amen. That is a great point, Dr. C. And one of the main things is your relationship with God. Amen. When you have a relationship with God, you must be obedient to the word of God. So you're trying to get things together, but God will speak to you as you pray. God will you'll have a discernment to understand that it is the will of God, that what you're doing is of God. You understand that? Amen. So we have to follow God's word, the wisdom that he pour into our spirit. He's never going to lead us wrong. He's never. Sometimes you be like, is this what God really want me to do? Yes, yes. You know, the humbleness of the word of God will enter into your spirit, and you'll know without a doubt that that's what the Lord said. And that's what God want us to understand. And that Apostle Paul, he always prayed. He always seek God, even before he did anything. And God would give it to him in a vision. Amen. He would wake up, and God would spiritually guide him to the next level, to where he's going and his destination. Mm-hmm. Amen. Don't you know God already done pre-planned it, your destination? Mm-hmm. And the thing is that you just have to understand and pray for more wisdom. Amen.
0: Yes, that's right.
1: And allow God to enter into your soul, that you'll understand the righteousness of God. Mm. So as he's speaking to you, you can hear clearly and know that it is God speaking. Mm. Amen.
0: Amen to that. Absolutely. Absolutely. So Paul made it very clear that his trip to Jerusalem mm-hmm. was based on the revelation, or in response to a revelation that he received from the Lord. Okay. Amen. And he said that he took along with him Barnabas and also Titus, mm-hmm. amen. And they went along with him on this trip. Okay. Amen. Now, it says here in verse 3, yet not even Titus, who was with me, was compelled to be circumcised, even though he was a Greek. Mm. This matter arose because some false believers had infiltrated our ranks to spy on the freedom we have in Christ Jesus and to make us slaves. Mm. Slaves what? Slaves to the law. Mm-hmm. Okay, and you all know that Christ came to redeem us, amen. Buy us back. He bought us back with a very, very, very sacrificial price, which yes. was his life. Amen. And so he didn't do that in vain. Amen. Of course not, because what Christ did on the cross, amen, hallelujah, was phenomenal. And put the devil on notice. It put
1: that's
0: the devil
1: right.
0: to shame.
1: That's right.
0: Amen. Hallelujah. Just think that he could stop the move of God.
1: My God.
0: But anyway, Paul said that, you know, there was an issue that came up with the Gentiles, some of them not being mm-hmm. Circumcised as according to the Jewish law.
1: Right.
0: And so this became an issue. And Paul said all this was conducted in order for them to not feel the liberty in Christ, where with Christ has made them free. Remember, when you're in Christ and you're made free, you should not be having yokes around your neck.
1: Right.
0: No one should put a yoke of bondage around your neck, and you should free yourself from any yokes of bondage. Mm-hmm. That means, how do we free ourselves from yokes of bondage? Well, we got to get away from doing the same old things that we was doing before we got saved, because some of those things that we was doing before we became new creatures in Christ was yokes of bondage, whether it be alcoholism, drug abuse, narcissism, all different types of things and forms of things that the Satan had us bound with, sexual sin, all of those types of things like that. You depart from that. Let anyone who named the name of Christ depart from iniquity.
1: Yes,
0: and iniquity is sin. And so you cannot live in sin and, enjoy the liberty in Christ, because you're still going to have a yoke around you. But listen, that doesn't mean that we all know that a lot of times when people are babes in Christ, amen, and you're a babe in Christ, and you know it becomes a process, and maybe some things you're struggling with, okay? So God understands that. We understand that when you're struggling with certain things as a babe in Christ, amen. But also God expects for us to begin to grow. And so if we're not showing any growth, amen, because when you're getting taught, and you're getting taught in a great place that's rendering the word, you should be growing, and you should be developing a more deeper relationship with the Lord. And then you shouldn't have to make excuses to say, well, I'm doing this, it's all right with me, and all this stuff like that. Well, it might be all right with you, but it might not be all right with God.
1: Amen.
0: And so, just getting away from those things and really being that new creature in Christ that he has called us to be. But the Jewish folks, those who wanted to create animosity with the Gentiles being saved, wanted to create this issue and try to make them keep the laws, which we talked about that in a little bit of Galatians chapter 1.
1: Mm-hmm.
0: But Paul said here in verse 5, we did not give in to them for a moment, so that the truth of the gospel might be preserved for you.
1: Amen, amen. And you know, you made some very good points, Dr. C. You know, when you become a new creature in Christ, all old things are gone. But you can't be the new creature in Christ when you're trying to flip-flop. That means go back to your old ways, old habits, and go back to your old surroundings, trying to preach to them, amen. You have to understand that if you're a babe in Christ, God is pouring into you, that you don't have a bondage around your neck, that you don't have a yoke to tie you down, because you don't want to be that old person anymore. So,
0: right. So
1: you want to get your mind tuned in to God, amen. Tune in to Jesus, tune in to the one that said it is finished, amen. That means all the stuff have been accomplished through Jesus Christ, amen. He died for us. He died for our sins, amen. He died that we could be what? Free, liberty, amen, through Christ Jesus, amen. So you know that if you try to, you see your old friends, you know, just like, for instance, we see our old friends, and some of us have been drug addicts, alcoholics, and stuff like that. But we go around, and they say, man, you're looking good. Well, girl, you're looking nice. And you say, yeah, but they say, come on, have another drink with me before you go. And that's that spirit of trying to pull you in when you done got delivered from that. So you have to understand, when you say that you are free, you have to live what you say. You have to be honest with yourself. Be honest with the Lord. You know, God have blessed you to be that new creature. Amen. It's just like when you're getting baptized. You come in, you're that old, you're getting your souls clean, but you can't get baptized pretending that you are saved. Amen. Mm-hmm. You can't get baptized coming in there being a devil getting baptized. You come in being a wet devil and come out being a dry devil and come out being a wet devil. And that means your life ain't changed. That means you just did it for the feel-good moment. We can't do that. When we say we're changed, when we say that the Lord have entered into our life, that means that we are a new creature in Christ. We're living our life as a Christian now. We're living our life. We know sometimes the struggle is there, because you get to thinking about what you used to do. You get to thinking about all that, but like the words say, all old things are what? Gone. That's why the Lord said, I want you to forget about your past, leave it alone, so I can do what? A new thing in you. Isn't that something? God still wants to love on us. He still wants to keep us. But we got to get out of that old way of thinking and get into the way that God said he would bless us to be. So you and I know that, hey, we all have sinned, fallen by grace. We have sinned, y'all, but God, the grace of the Lord, have blessed us that we became what? Overcomers. We became understanding that Jesus is the reason that we're living today. Amen? Because God, if we live in obedience and we live with the word of God, we're going to be blessed. Amen? Mm-hmm. We don't have to worry about anything else because, hey, our hearts, our minds, our souls is dedicated to God. Amen? And you know when God changes you, you can find your purpose. You can find why are you here. Amen? God have given us all a purpose and a reason. Amen? Sometimes it takes us a little bit, but when we find out, hey, hallelujah, God is there to guide us and to direct us. He changes what? The people around us, amen, because they don't, some of them don't understand. They don't believe you got changed. They don't believe that you're following Christ. They say, I remember when we did this. I remember when we did that. But when Paul came over and was talking to each and every one of them, because the other was trying to pull them away from Christ, they didn't want them to change their life. They wanted them to get stuck into the old way of doing things, but Jesus didn't die in vain. Come on, somebody. He came, you know, that we can have that relationship with God, the direct point to God. We can pray to God. We can go to God. We can pray, you know. So these folks, they didn't want their lives to change. Amen. They just was comfortable with how they was living by the law. Amen. But Jesus came to fulfill it, didn't he? So that's why you and I are having blessing by God. God is just changing our life. We're doing greater things. We're feeling better. We're looking good. And we're living because of Jesus Christ.
0: Amen. Amen. Very good. Also, you know, when Paul said in verse 10, I believe that is, let me make sure. Let me go back up. Hold on. I want to make sure I get the right passage here. We may not be down that far.
1: No, we're not.
0: Okay, so we're on verse 5. And so when Paul said, we did not give in to them, those who came to bring distractions, mm-hmm. those who came to try to stop the move of God being, given to the Gentiles. Paul said, we didn't give in to them. Mm-hmm. We wouldn't give them a moment. We didn't give them no time at all for the foolishness that they were doing, mm-hmm. because we wanted the truth of the gospel
1: to
0: be
1: it.
0: Preserved. We wanted people to be able to hear the truth of the gospel. So, you know, you have to learn how to decipher everything. You have to learn how to divide off some stuff when you know that there is confusion going on and things that are coming up to distract you from, from the things that God has, the path that God has you on. You got to get off of that. You see how people do and folks don't want to live right or whatever, you know, those are all distractions. You got to keep on going. And Paul would not let anything distract him because he knew some of these folks didn't want to be saved. They just wanted to create some animosity for the Gentiles. And so they're creating this. Well, you know, some of those Gentiles, they got to be, circumcised. As the law says, amen. Mm-hmm. And so they wanted to try to put the yokes on these new Gentile believers. So we have to look at a couple of scriptures that are in the Word. Second Timothy chapter 2 and verse 19, Paul says, Nevertheless, the foundation of God stands sure, having this seal. The Lord knows those who are his, mm-hmm. and let everyone that nameth the name of Christ depart from iniquity. So if you are in Christ, you have to depart from iniquity. Mm-hmm. There's no argument. There should be no fussing. There should be no, getting mad with somebody because somebody told you to turn away from some of the ways that you're doing and you don't want to turn away from them. So you get mad and you start talking about folks. And because you don't want to let go of all of the junk and mess, but you have to depart from iniquity. You cannot be a new creature in Christ and still walk in iniquity. Now, mm-hmm. there's a difference between somebody growing in the spirit. We know that people have to grow, right? So there's a difference because you see the striving. You see that they're really on fire for God. And even though they, you know, none of us are perfect, and we won't be perfect, not in these bodies, not down here, okay? And so we know that there are struggles. We know that there are different things that people have to are struggling with, but they're trying their best. But when you don't try your best and you say, oh, I can still hold on to my iniquity, and again, iniquity means sin, I can still hold on to my iniquity, and I can come to church and talk stuff, and then I can go back out and go back to my block and I can talk stuff, right? Yeah. But then who are you bringing to Christ? Where's your fruit to show you're doing?
1: Your testimony.
0: Where's your testimony? Where's your fruit? Amen. If you're still holding on to that old stuff and that old iniquity because you don't want to let go and you want to get mad at other people when they're trying to direct you to the right way, amen, because your way, you might think your way is right, but it ain't. Just like Paul said, hey, I'm not paying no attention to these folks coming bringing all this stuff, because I know that God's way is the right way.
1: Amen.
0: They may think they're doing the right thing according to what they think, but God is the one who deciphers. And then there's another scripture that says.
1: And with that too, you got to understand that God's power is unshakable.
0: Yes,
1: amen.
0: God's power is unshakable.
1: You just can't change God, amen. You can't change this, the anointing. No matter what these false people are coming at you or trying to change your thoughts about God, His word, His foundation is unshakable. That means that you cannot persuade nobody to change like you. Amen.
0: Yes.
1: So when God said it is so, it is so. Amen. So quit trying to second guess God and just follow what the Lord is telling you.
0: Amen.
1: And
0: your
1: discernment will be sharper. Your spirit, your life, your body will feel great because you know you're covered by the blood of the Lamb. Mm. And no matter how the adversary come at you, you just unshakable. You can't be reversed. You just right there with God. And that's the way we should be. The foundation of God in our life. Amen.
0: Amen. In Matthew chapter 7, this is the other scripture. Matthew chapter 7 and verse, 21? Mm-hmm. Matthew chapter 7, verse 21 says, not everyone who says to me, Lord, Lord, will enter into the kingdom of heaven,
1: Amen.
0: But only the one who does the will of my Father in heaven. Amen.
1: Yes.
0: And he says, many will say to me on that day, Lord, Lord, did we not prophesy in your name? And in your name, didn't we drive out demons? And in your name, didn't we perform many miracles? And then he said, I will tell them plainly, I never knew you away from me, ye evildoers. Or rather, in the King James Version, it says, ye workers of iniquity. In other words, you workers of sin. So you have to let go of the sin factor. Mm-hmm. You can't still continue to sin and then try to justify it by saying, hey, you know, I'm okay, I'm cool. You know, no, it's not cool with God.
1: Man, you can't be a part-time lover.
0: So you have to make that distinction. So Paul, the Apostle Paul, is right here making that distinction. Mm-hmm. So this is the word of God, folks.
1: Yeah,
0: amen.
1: It's coming
0: so
1: plain.
0: It's from the word of God. We didn't make it up. It came from the word of God, okay? So back to Galatians. We're on Galatians and we're at verse 6. And Paul says, and as for these who were held in high esteem, whatever they were makes no difference to me. God does not show favoritism. They added nothing to my message. On the contrary, they recognized that I had been entrusted with the task of preaching the gospel to the uncircumcised, just as Peter had been to the circumcised.
1: Amen.
0: So in other words, Paul says, hey, God sent me to the Gentiles.
1: Right.
0: God sent me out on this mission.
1: Mm-hmm.
0: He entrusted me with this to bring the gospel to the Gentiles, just like the Apostle Peter had been dedicated to bringing the word to the Jews. But that doesn't mean I can't minister to the Jews. Paul was just saying my main mission was to the Gentiles. And he says, so that's what I've been doing. And Peter's mission was to the Jews of that time.
1: Mm-hmm.
0: And so Paul was saying, so, you know, whatever these people were before they got saved, it don't matter.
1: Mm-hmm.
0: It don't matter because now they're saved, okay? And we have to realize that when you become saved, God is not going to hold your past on you,
1: amen.
0: Okay? And so that's one of the things when we talk about the bondages. If you are saved in Christ, no one should be making you liable to your past, mm-hmm. because your past, he said, look, when you become a new creature in him, old things are passed away, and behold, these other things become new. Your new life, you're new in Christ. And so you have to realize that. So if you are letting the enemy put you back in bondage, tying you back to your past, you know, that's a no-no. So you got to step away from that past. I'm a new creature in Christ. If you're really a new creature in Christ, somebody should be seeing some evidence of that. Somebody should be saying, wow, they didn't even want to hang out no more like they used to, and doing all the party going and stuff like that. And, you know, I mean, what people do is their business. Don't get me wrong. That's your business. Well. But I'm saying, when you name the name of Christ, certain things that you used to do that was wrong in God's sight, and you can't carry on that same lifestyle. So if that was the case, and which we do see some cases now where people still trying to go back to their old lifestyles, and they bringing all that stuff in the pulpit, and they bringing all that stuff in the church, we have to turn loose all of that stuff. And we can't hold on to the past sinful lifestyle and expect to walk in the blessings of God. Now, you got to remember, Pastor D, the devil can hand out some stuff too and make you think you're getting blessed.
1: Well, the thing I was going to say, you know, you can always think people can see you. You mm-hmm. think they can't see you, but they really look at you, especially when you confess out of your mouth that you have been changed, God have changed you. But then you go sneaking back to your wicked ways. Amen. You can't have both of them. Amen. Because God is not that kind of God, you know. And then, you know, you can't think somebody is getting something better than you, because God don't show favoritism. Amen. God will deliver you. God will show you who you are and whose you are in the Lord. Mm-hmm. You can't just go running back and say, oh, man, I missed this. Let me go back over here. So that means you become what? A hypocrite. Mm-hmm. Amen. You become somebody that you're trying to show people that you've changed, but there's no changing in your spirit. There's no changing in your direction. Why? Because you still have that taste of going back. Mm-hmm. Amen. So when God delivers you from something, you are delivered. Amen. You can't allow the adversary to fool you. Amen. To make you think that it's God when it ain't God. Amen. Mm-hmm. Because he sure have a lot of tricks up his sleeve, because he have lost somebody that he thought he had. Amen. So when you begin to get delivered, amen, you begin to see the change. You begin to feel the difference. You begin to know that you are covered by the blood of the Lamb, and no devil from hell can change you or make you go back to where you were. Amen. Because you have lived that life. You know that it wasn't right. You know that you was praying that God come in your life and change you, come in your life and deliver you, come into your life and make you whole. Amen. God don't leave you half done. Amen. When he do it, it is done. And God, as they say, he does it what? Good and very good.
0: Yes,
1: amen.
0: Yes.
1: So you yourself, you know, you are ministering to others. God may give you that moment to minister to somebody, but make sure that you're covered by the blood of God, the Spirit of God. You can't minister to somebody, then guess what? You will be exposed. God will expose you. Amen. You go right over there, and then if I say, ain't you that same pastor that was telling me that I shouldn't be doing? Well, why are you here?
0: Mm-hmm.
1: Why are you doing this?
0: Mm-hmm.
1: That's why I don't go to church.
0: Mm-hmm.
1: See, that leaves a bad spirit in people's mindset, because then they think everybody the same. They think, oh, I went over to this church, look what happened. Hey, the pastor was in line with me doing this and doing that. He was hanging in the club with me. But you can't get into the pulpit mm-hmm. and pretend you save and you're not.
0: Mm.
1: Amen. Because God will expose you. Amen.
0: Mm-hmm.
1: God gave me a word that said God was going to be exposing people, those that are in higher arc. And he did that. He exposed those who was lying and fooling people, because you can't make people follow you when you ain't blessed by God.
0: Mm.
1: Amen.
0: And again, you know, sometimes the devil will put things in your hand too and make you think you're doing good. And you know, just so he can keep you on that same path
1: mm-hmm.
0: where you go. Because you got to remember, the devil is not stupid. And folks, we have to realize this. The devil is not stupid. Okay?
1: Right. He knows your weakness.
0: And remember, he he was at the throne room of God. So he knows that word backwards and forth. That's amen. Right. Before he got kicked out of heaven. Amen. And so he's very wise. Mm-hmm. Amen. So he's wise in an evil way.
1: So he can't tell you nothing because he got kicked out. How you going to tell you something when he got kicked out?
0: That's right.
1: Amen. So God bless you. You got to understand, hey, you in safe heaven. God got you. You're covered by the blood.
0: No matter,
1: you don't have to look back no more. You don't have to wonder because you already know. If it had not been for the Lord, you wouldn't be where you are today. So we need to come into reality, check ourselves before we wreck ourselves. Amen.
0: So we, and you have to look at the fact that, like I said, Satan is not stupid, and so he's an evil, wise. You know, like you know, like the Bible tells us, we have to be wise as serpents, but harmless as doves. Mm-hmm. So we know that Satan he's wise, okay?
1: Oh, yeah.
0: But he's wise in a wicked way.
1: Mm-hmm.
0: And so we have to be aware of his devices that he may use to make you think, oh, yeah, this is okay. You can go ahead. He put, I got that,
1: no,
0: and
1: don't
0: this,
1: worry
0: you know.
1: About it. I got you.
0: And then you say, oh, I'm all right then, because, you know, no, but you ain't not wise of Satan's devices.
1: Amen.
0: And so he can keep you doing what you're doing, and you thinking it's all right. And it ain't all right with God, because God is sitting up there like shaking his head like, okay, you know what? You need to cut this out. So
1: amen.
0: In order to really move forward in the power of God, is we have to hear the voice of the Lord.
1: Yes.
0: Okay. He didn't ask us to be perfect.
1: Mm-mm.
0: He told us to hear the voice of the Lord. Because remember, King David made a whole lot of mistakes. And he did a whole lot of stuff, but he had a repentant heart before God. And that's why, you know, God says he's a man after my own heart. He was repentant when he found out the wrong that he was doing, and his love for love for God was sincere. Okay, let's look at the rest of the scriptures here. Okay. So let's see. For verse 8, he says, for God, who was at work in Peter as an apostle to the circumcised, or to the Jews, was also at work in me as an apostle to the Gentiles. James, Cephas is another word for Peter, okay, and John, those esteemed as the pillars of the gospel, gave me and Barnabas the right hand of fellowship when they recognized the grace given to me. So in other words, you know Paul's background. Mm-hmm. Paul did some stuff.
1: Oh, yeah.
0: Paul did some shady stuff, amen, to the church early on, because he was killing Christians and stuff, and he thought that the message of Christ was against the law, and he thought that who are these people bringing something different than the law of Moses and all this kind of stuff. So he was really, really adamant about what he was doing, and he thought he was doing the right thing until God stopped him one day. Hallelujah. Glory to God. On the road to Damascus.
1: Come on now.
0: And God stopped him in his tracks. Amen. And God blinded him. Amen. Mm-hmm. And then after he was blinded, guess what? He saw the light.
1: Yes, he did.
0: Amen. And so don't let it get to that point.
1: And then don't think you can't be saved.
0: Come on now. That's right.
1: Don't think God can't transform you. Amen.
0: Yeah.
1: You got so many people that are doing so many wicked things, and God can use them for his glory.
0: Mm-hmm.
1: Amen. He look what it like Pastor C said, look what he did to Apostle Paul. Look what he did. So he used him for what? His glory. Then
0: yes,
1: he began to turn his life around and get a better understanding of his calling, what he was doing, and how he was saving souls, how he was following Christ, how he was doing a lot of things. And people, don't think that God won't pick you out of the litter, amen, because you have an anointing on you, but God wants you to be delivered that you can go forth with what he wants you to do. And we need to understand that there is still things that this world need, and people like you and I, God have chosen to go out and make disciples, go out and minister to them, goes out and let them know once they become that new creature in Christ, amen, they got to continue to stay on point, to be steadfast and unmovable. Don't allow the adversary to pull tricks on you, because you know you got false prophets. You got all these people that will persuade you to follow them. Amen. And God have warned us about those too. Amen. Because people are getting caught up on other things, devices that people use the word for themselves and try to make it like it's God telling them that, when you know God is not doing that, because what God was shopping your discernment. Amen. God didn't tell you to go over there and pay this money to get his man. Amen.
0: Mm-hmm.
1: He didn't tell you that. He didn't tell you that because the word is what? Free. Amen. Mm-hmm. The word and the wisdom of God is free. God will give it to you. He said we perish from a lack of what? Wisdom and knowledge. So when God gives you the wisdom and God gives you an overflow, the anointing that he exhorts you to do his will and to guide and to teach others from and change you from what? Your wicked ways. Amen. He did it for Paul. What are he going to do for you? The same thing. Mm. Trust God. Believe in him. Knowing that he is a God that shall not, cannot, and will not lie to you or I.
0: Mm, amen. Amen. So, and then one important note here, too, that Paul makes was that he said that James, Peter, who also known as Cephas,
1: yeah,
0: and John, those who were esteemed as the overseers, mm-hmm, you know, of the move of Christ as apostles, that they gave Paul and Barnabas the right hand of fellowship when they recognized that the grace that God had given unto the Apostle Paul. And then he said they agreed that we should go to the Gentiles and they to the circumcised. So in other words, mm-hmm, they sent Paul and Barnabas out to the Gentiles, and the rest of the apostles, you know, went on and ministered to the Jews about the move of Jesus Christ. Mm-hmm. And so he said all they asked was that we should continue to remember the poor,
1: and
0: the very thing I had been eager to do all along.
1: And you
0: okay?
1: know, Doc, see that right hand of fellowship. Isn't that powerful?
0: I was going to say that because he didn't just jump out there on his own.
1: No.
0: He didn't. They gave him the right hand of fellowship. Mm-hmm. They ordained and laid hands on him and Barnabas for this work that they mm-hmm had to do. So he got the approval from mm-hmm overseers,
1: yes,
0: the main overseers, because remember, Paul was new. He just became an apostle. And so he had to let them know. He had to go and talk to the leaders and say, hey, you know, this is what God spoke to me. And God spoke to the leaders as well. They mm-hmm were listening. They had their discernment on. And first, you know, some of them was kind of leery because they was like, oh, my Lord, you know, this he went around here killing Christians and stuff. And now, oh, my God, you know, but God saved him. God yeah delivered him. So amen. Who are they to say, oh, he ain't, you know, so they went on, and when the Apostle Paul came and spoke with them and told them what God had laid on his heart to do, he got the blessing from the other apostles. Amen.
1: Amen.
0: So he didn't just jump out there on his own. I'm going to do what I'm going to do. And he didn't do that. And by through the obedience of the Lord, amen, he went and talked to the other leaders.
1: Amen. And when I mentioned the right hand of fellowship, you know, when you join a church, amen, and you have been through the procedures of being baptized, the changing your life over, and the church welcome you in with the right hand of fellowship, means that they have given you approval. Mm-hmm. Amen. So mm-hmm those are some people wonder why I get the right hand of fellowship. Those are the reasons, you know, you're getting the approval of the church, of mm-hmm the pastors. They have welcomed you in because you have been through the learning, the teaching, and your life has been changed. And when you get baptized, you become what? A new creature in Christ.
0: Mm-hmm.
1: So as you, that new creature, we'll welcome you into the house of God as one of us, as a Christian, as someone who's coming to seek God, coming to get a better understanding of who they are in the Lord and how to be a better servant to the people of God and how to do God's will. So all of that comes together, you know, when you're following the guidelines of God. Amen. Understanding the purpose of who you are and why it's important to be what? A Christian. Mm-hmm. Amen.
0: Mm-hmm.
1: So that is so important. I just wanted to expound on that because some people get the right hand of fellowship and don't even know why they're getting it. Amen.
0: Mm-hmm.
1: Some people go through baptism just to get baptized because say, I got baptized. But it's a procedure that you go through to understand that you are truly being blessed by God and being welcomed into the house of God, that you can what? Be a true Christian and learn more of who you are and whose you are in the Lord.
0: Mm-hmm.
1: Amen.
0: Amen. Amen. So we got some more interesting stuff out of this passage of scripture here, mm-hmm, too. So we see that the right hand fellowship, we know that it's real and welcoming, mm-hmm, you know, one into the body of Christ. The fold, as we might say. And so we see that Paul had received the right hand of fellowship because mm-hmm they had to say, well, hey, God saved him. God delivered him. You know, we knew what he was out there doing before, mm-hmm. you know, but he's saved and look, and he wanna move on forward for the Lord. And I'm pretty sure they saw some of that and heard about him speaking to some of the Gentiles.
1: You know they heard about him.
0: But he wanted to make sure that he had the approval of the leadership, the other leaders. Apostles. Okay, because that was only right. Okay. Mm-hmm. And so let's move on here in the scriptures. So there's a lot of great stuff here. Mm-hmm. Let's see. All right. So he says in verse 11, when Cephas or Peter came to Antioch in Jerusalem, I opposed him to his face because he stood condemned. And why was that? Mm-hmm. Now let's look. For verse 12, for before certain men came from James, he used to eat with the Gentiles. Uh-huh. But when they arrived, he began to draw back and separate himself from the Gentiles because he was afraid of those who belonged to the circumcision group. Mm. Okay? So Peter was playing.
1: Yeah,
0: he was playing on him. So listen, he so said, Paul rebuked Peter publicly. He didn't do it behind his back. He didn't talk about him behind his back. Paul rebuked Peter publicly, and he could do that because he was an apostle. Mm-hmm. Peter was an apostle, so he could come to Peter and say, hey, man, I disagree with what you're doing. I'm going to have to rebuke you on this because look at your attitude. So Paul publicly rebuked Peter because of Peter's withdrawal from the Gentile fellowship, okay? And it kind of threatened the truth of the gospel because it's threatened to bring division, right? Mm-hmm. And destroy the unity of the early church. Now, let's see what happened here. The confrontation occurred in Antioch, as we were reading in the scripture, after the Jerusalem council, when Peter had been freely eating with the Gentile believers before. Okay? He didn't have no problem with eating with the Gentile believers before. But guess what? When certain Jewish Christians from James arrived, Peter withdrew from the Gentile fellowship. Other words, act like he didn't know him. I'm not sitting over there with y'all. Oh, yeah, I'm going to sit over here. I'm going to ignore y'all. So he withdrew from eating with them and fellowshipping with them out of his fear to be criticized from the circumcision, the Jews, the Jewish party who wanted these Gentiles to be circumcised. They're still dirty. They're unclean, da-da-da-da-da, and we don't want to sit and eat with them, so Peter, before that, he was sitting to eat with them, but now all of a sudden, when certain people came around, he didn't want to do that, so he kind of segregated the Jewish and Gentile believers, and that's not what God wanted to be done, okay? So this action, they gave the implication that the Gentiles would have to follow the Jewish customs in order for them to be fully accepted into the church. Now, we see what this means, and I know there are a lot of you as well as we have experienced certain things where people being one way when they around you and there's no of their other buddies or they buddies around, but when they high esteem buddies come around, they act like they don't know you.
1: We witnessed that not too long ago.
0: Yes, we did.
1: So, you know, people, they love you when they with you, but when they see their old cronies, they go, let me get over here.
0: I don't want to be over there with them.
1: I don't want to be caught with y'all, you know.
0: Well,
1: so,
0: you know why? Because a lot of times.
1: They haven't changed.
0: Well,
1: you know?
0: Yeah, that too, but a lot of times people done already talked about you.
1: Mm-hmm.
0: So if they done talked about you, they don't want
1: to. Something to them about
0: exactly.
1: you.
0: Exactly. And
1: know?
0: So now they don't want to be seen over there sitting with you because they're going to say, why are you over there sitting with them after you talked about it?
1: I thought you said they wasn't right. I thought you said something wrong, but we saw you sitting over there talking to them, laughing and shaking hands and all that. So now you want to come and hang out with the devil. Isn't that something? You need to check yourself before you wreck yourself because God is what? He's everywhere. He knows what you're doing. He knows what you're doing before you even do it. Amen.
0: That's right.
1: So

0: of how Peter was acting. And so the other Jews, it says in verse 18, I believe is that 18 or 15, what is that, 15? Mm-hmm. No, 13, right?
1: Yeah.
0: The other Jews joined him in this hypocrisy, so that by their hypocrisy, even Barnabas was led astray. So Barnabas was like, oh, well, wait a minute. I can't be over here by myself with you, Paul. I need to go sit over here with Peter. So it was creating this
1: separation.
0: The separation, like, okay, well, we're not sitting over there with the Gentiles that just got saved, because you're not circumcised. You're not following the laws of Moses. And so therefore, we're making this division between you and us. And God didn't come to bring division. Amen. Mm-hmm. A house divided against itself shall not stand. I don't care what house that may be. It can be the church house. It can be your house. It can be the workhouse, the place where you work at. If it's division, it's not going to stand, right? Because it takes unity to do things. Amen. And so whatever house you in, amen, if it's divided against itself, it will not stand. Okay.
1: Amen. Remember now, you can't pretend that you're saved, because you will get exposed. Amen. Every time you will get exposed. You can't pretend that you all holy and that, you know, people be in church jumping up and down, shouting, flipping over you, everything. But the minute they leave the church, they jump into their other disguise. Isn't that something and then they say, where was you at? Oh, man, they wanted me to come by the church. I just went by there, man. Come on, let's go. Mm-hmm. See, isn't that something? You are like a Judas.
0: Yeah.
1: You just sad, just switch on people who you thought you come in there. You want, I need prayer. Mm-hmm. Can you please pray for me? What do you want to pray for? I want to pray that I can change myself and follow God more. So say, okay, the devil be standing outside waiting on you to get your little point across. But then when you get back out there, the devil say, you ready to go? Mm-hmm. You jump in the car and leave with the devil. Yep. So you can't pretend that you're one way and you're not.
0: Yeah.
1: Amen. Because God will always expose the devil's mess. You just cannot pretend that you are holier than thou and you're not.
0: Mm.
1: That's what I'm saying. You just can't come in the house of God and act like you all saved and get your fake shout on, your fake Holy Ghost dance. Mm-hmm. Then you run out the door. Can't wait to go hang out with the devil one more time.
0: Mm.
1: It ain't gonna work, saints. Get your life right and be what? Steadfast and unmovable.
0: Amen. Verse 14, Paul says, when I saw that they were not acting in line with the truth of the gospel, I said to Peter in front of them all, mm-hmm. you are a Jew, ooh. Yet you live like a Gentile and not like a Jew. How is it then that you force Gentiles to follow Jewish customs? Mm. So in other words, Paul said, hey, wait a minute. You know, you hang around with us. You come and sit with us. You sat and ate with me and the Gentiles. And then all of a sudden, you don't want to be seen with us, but you want to be seen with the Jews who believe that the Gentiles should be uncircumcised in order for them to be saved according to the law. And so at this point, Jesus Christ came to fulfill the law.
1: Mm-hmm.
0: Okay. And so, you know, while they're trying to make the Gentiles keep the Jewish law, okay, and be uncircumcised according to the law, it's better to be uncircumcised in your flesh, in your spiritual flesh.
1: Amen.
0: Or if I can put it that way, in your flesh, you got to have that sin man cut away. That's what's important.
1: Mm-hmm.
0: Okay. And Paul knew that was important. So the importance was that these people got our uncircumcised from sin.
1: Mm.
0: Okay. It wasn't so much just that I got to follow the law in order for me to be saved. So Paul said, no. And he got on Peter and he told Peter about himself in front of everybody.
1: Yes.
0: Okay. Now let's look. See, Paul was bold. Paul was like, hey, look, I ain't going to talk about you behind your back. I'm going to tell you.
1: But
0: he could do that because he was an apostle.
1: Mm-hmm.
0: So he could step to Peter like that. Cause look here, we both are ministers, my brother. You doing wrong, man. You can't do that.
1: Well, like I say, you can do that today for those who are perpetrating. Amen.
0: Yeah, I mean, pastors have a right to you go reprove, rebuke, correct.
1: And let them know.
0: Yeah, leaders have the right to correct the flock.
1: This is not God's way.
0: Yes.
1: Amen.
0: Yes, leaders do have that right to confront,

0: leaders have the right to talk to their flock, and when they see something going on, or they have the right to try to tell you, hey, look, man, you know, watch out for the devil now, because
1: don't say amen to everything. Come on.
0: You got to be careful, you know, the devil's devices is slick, and they get you caught up, and then next thing, you know, I didn't realize. Well, your pastor tried to tell you, but you didn't want to listen, okay? So anyway, let's go back here. Verse 15. So he says, we who are Jews by birth and not sinful Gentiles know that a person is not justified by the works of the law. That's what I just said, but by the faith in Jesus Christ. So we too have put our faith in Christ Jesus, that we may be justified by faith in Christ and not by the works of the law, because by the works of the law, no one will be justified. The law did not come to save anybody.
1: So who are we going to be justified? Cannot be by who?
0: By Christ.
1: In what?
0: In your faith.
1: All right. So people need to understand that.
0: Yes.
1: You know, some folks, oh, I'm justified. No.
0: Justified by faith in Christ Jesus, what he did on the cross, the work that he did on the cross. You can't be saved by the law. The law did not save anyone. It was some rules and regulations that had to be followed, but it did not, those rules and regulations didn't save anybody. What saved folks was the work that Christ did on the cross, and belief and faith in that work, belief and faith that he bled, suffered, died. Amen. Hallelujah. And rose on the third day. Amen. And seated on the right hand of the Father. Amen. And made that petition for us with his life. He paid for his life. And Judas gave 30 pieces of silver. Amen. Like, you know, his life wasn't worth nothing. Amen. But listen, but the silver represents redemption. So what happened had to happen in order for redemption to take place.
1: Saying it's the understanding of who you are in Christ. Amen. You can't live one way and pretend that you know Christ. But you have to be justified by faith in Christ Jesus. Amen. You can't allow to think you ain't, you know, how you going to be justified with Christ when you believe something else?
0: Amen. Come on.
1: You know,
0: now.
1: So you got to understand what this means to you as being a Christian. Amen. That like Dr. C said, Jesus died on the cross for you. Your sins was forgiven through Christ Jesus. Amen. Because nobody else can do it but Christ. Amen. Through God. Amen. Because they're what? One. And we got to understand our purpose of being a Christian, of being saved. Amen. You can't flip flop. Amen. Because you see here, let me get over here. You didn't flip. You said you were saved and you believe at all of that, but now you see your cronies, you done flip. You forgot who you were in Christ. Come on, y'all.
0: So Paul had to let Peter know that your behavior is not that according to the word of God, your behavior is wrong, my brother. You know, you giving in to division, you giving in to something that Christ didn't say in the word, and so, you know, you're trying to make these folks put a yoke of bondage around these newly saved Gentiles, you know, and trying to make them live according to the law so that they can be accepted. No, brother. No, the law, Christ came and fulfilled all of that.
1: Amen.
0: Okay.
1: You can't compromise, saints.
0: That's right.
1: You can't do it.
0: That's right. So let's look at, what was it, verse 15? Is that what I read? Okay.
1: Yeah, you read that
0: all right.
1: Already.
0: So did I read that already? Mm-hmm. Okay. So I'm going to read that again. We who are Jews by birth and not sinful Gentiles know that a person is not justified by the works of the law, but by faith in Jesus Christ. So we too have put our faith in Christ Jesus so that we may be justified by faith in Christ and not by the works of the law.
1: Then this next verse.
0: Because by the works of the law, no one will be justified. Now listen to this in verse 17.
1: But
0: if in seeking to be justified in Christ, we Jews find ourselves also among the sinners. doesn't that mean that Christ does that mean that Christ promotes sin? No, absolutely not. If I rebuild what I destroyed, then I really would be a lawbreaker. Ooh, Lord. If I rebuild what I destroyed, then I would really be a lawbreaker.
1: Isn't that
0: something? My God. So, I mean, Paul had a way of speaking that got the attention of folks. So let's see. And he says in verse 19, for through the law, I died to the law so that I might live for God.
1: Amen.
0: I have been crucified with Christ, and I no longer live, but Christ lives in me. In other words, my flesh no longer lives because I'm living, because Christ lives in me.
1: Mm-hmm.
0: The life I now live in the body, I live by faith in the Son of God, who loved me and gave himself for me. I do not set aside the grace of God, for if righteousness could be gained through the law, then Christ died for nothing.
1: Woo,
0: Paul was deep. I'm telling you, he put it out.
1: You know.
0: If I do not set aside the grace of God, for if righteousness could be gained through the law, Christ died for nothing.
1: Isn't that something?
0: Ooh, so Lord.
1: Christ died that he can what? Live.
0: Amen. That's right.
1: So that's what we talk about a long time. We say, well, you will live, mm-hmm. you know, but Christ died that you can live mm-hmm. again. So we need to understand that, you know, who we are, we're giving our life to the Lord, and we just don't flip. Don't go backwards. Mm-hmm. Don't compromise.
0: Mm-hmm.
1: You know, keep your mind on the Lord. Keep your mind on that God have got you. He surrounded you with his what? Holiness. With
0: mm-hmm.
1: with the Spirit of God. Amen. Let you know that you are somebody now. You are that new creature in Christ. Why? Because Christ have died for our sins. Amen. Mm-hmm. He didn't die for nothing. Amen. Because if that was the case, you and I wouldn't be here.
0: Mm-hmm.
1: All right?
0: Amen. Amen. And so, you know, just to look again at what the Apostle Paul said, he meant that in this chapter that to mingle with legalism or the law, trying to bring legalism mm-hmm. into the grace of Christ, you can't do that. So you can't mingle legalism or works, even those that are prescribed in the law,
1: mm-hmm.
0: with grace. You can't combine those two because it distorts grace and makes a mockery of the cross. And so we need to ask ourselves how social pressure can also lead strong Christian leaders to conform to behaviors that are contrary to the gospel. That's all what he's saying. How can you let these folks who trying to make it hard for the Gentile believers, you know, make them think that they're right in what they're doing, because this is contrary to mm-hmm. the gospel.
1: Right.
0: You know, it's contrary to the works of the cross. It's making a mockery of the work that Christ did. So Paul said, no, you're wrong, my brother, and you got to change that right. behavior.
1: You're not going to make our Lord look bad.
0: Amen, amen, amen.
1: And, that's what we got to do. Concentrate on who Christ say we are. You know, we're that new creature in Christ. Amen. He died for us. Amen. He give us life. Amen. And we have to understand that when your time is up, you want to have that life with the Lord. Amen.
0: Mm-hmm.
1: This body is just a shell. Amen. So you got to get yourself mind ways of thinking the afterlife. Amen. Who you're going to be with, you know, when you die. You know, so the body is dead, but the soul lives. Amen.
0: Mm.
1: And God wants you to understand that. So
0: mm-hmm.
1: don't give your souls to the devil. Amen. Because mm-hmm. he have no authority over you.
0: That's right.
1: So you are what? The new creature in Christ. You've been delivered. You found yourself. You're living holy now. You got the guidance of how to live, who you are, and how to continue to what? Make more disciples. Amen.
0: Mm-hmm.
1: So we got the 10 points.
0: Amen. We're coming down to the top 10 lessons of Galatians chapter 2. And we have read from you all the entirety of Galatians chapter 2 from verses 1
1: mm-hmm.
0: all the way through verse 21. Okay, so it was a relatively short passage of scripture, but it packed a lot of information.
1: Amen.
0: And so from our top 10 lessons of Galatians chapter 2,
1: mm-hmm.
0: number 1 is justification by faith, not works. Okay,
1: yeah, right.
0: So we know you can't justify the work of God, the mm-hmm. work of Christ
1: Amen.
0: On the cross through works. No, you can't do that. So, and Paul emphasized that we are justified by faith in Jesus Christ, not by the works of the law.
1: Amen.
0: Okay, because the law did not come to save mankind. As a matter of fact, the law, amen, made man guilty, amen, mm-hmm. because you broke those laws. Guess what? Sometimes, especially back then, they broke them laws. They had to die. You know, so, you know, and experience some other little crucial situations, you know, but Christ came to fulfill the law so that we can walk in the liberty wherewith Christ has made us free. We don't have any bondages over us. Amen. Because when he makes you free, you're free. Amen.
1: Amen.
0: All right.
1: You know, like the words say, without faith, it's impossible to please God. Amen. So you got to continue to have that faith in Christ, what he have done for your life, how he saved you, how he delivered you, and how you going to say that you got faith when you don't act like it.
0: Mm, amen. Okay, number two in the top 10 lessons of Galatians chapter 2, stand firm in your convictions.
1: Mm.
0: Stand firm in your convictions. So Paul was very bold in addressing Peter's hypocrisy.
1: Mm-hmm.
0: He wasn't going to be scared to stand up for what he believed what was right and stand up against wrong stuff.
1: Mm-hmm.
0: And so today we find a lot of people buckle, you know, when they have the opportunity to stand up for what is right. They buckle up.
1: Mm-hmm.
0: And they join in on the other crew, whatever, and forget about, they won't say nothing, you know, and they just like, okay, I'm going along with the program. No, you know, if it's, you got to stand up for what your convictions are.
1: Right.
0: And so Paul was very bold in addressing Peter in his hypocrisy, okay? So we need to know that we have to stand firm in our convictions. Paul did not shy away from speaking the truth,
1: mm-hmm.
0: even when it was uncomfortable. I'm sure he didn't like it.
1: How many times that happened?
0: Yeah, and so, you know, sometimes things may be uncomfortable, but mm-hmm. we just have to face it and stand up for what is right instead of, you know, just taking the chump role. Let me put it that way.
1: the chump role. But in other words, be encouraged.
0: you don't want to be a chump.
1: Yeah, don't back down. Be encouraged. Amen.
0: Yeah.
1: And you know, hey, let them know. Hey, I'm standing for the word of God. Amen. I am not just somebody, but I am somebody in Christ Jesus. Amen.
0: Okay. All right. So we talked about unity in the gospel. Did I do that one?
1: No.
0: Okay. So number one was justification by faith, not works. Also, I'm sorry, number two is unity in the gospel.
1: Mm-hmm.
0: So, you know, Paul's confrontation with Peter shows that at how important he wanted to unity to mm-hmm. go forth. You know, he wasn't going to just let that divisive behavior go on. And so, and that's what led us to the number three, to stand firm in your convictions. Okay.
1: Mm-hmm.
0: So we have to have unity in the gospel. Like we said, a house divided against itself shall not stand. That
1: Amen.
0: Goes for any house that you in, church house, your house, the workhouse. I mean, you know, so, you know, when you are in places where you go and you're trying to thrive and division comes in, just tear up the whole thing. There's nothing good about division at all.
1: Right. Amen. And you're here to spread the good news
0: mm-hmm.
1: of the gospel, not compromise, but spread the good news. Amen. And let people understand, hey, the reason that Jesus died for them. You know, some people don't believe it. They just say, hey, I ain't got to do that. No, but your job is to what? Speak the word of mm-hmm. God into mm-hmm. somebody's life. Mm-hmm. You know, let them understand, you know, that, hey, you go through different situations in your life. You know, you have to understand that we all go through, amen, but you got to stand on the word of God. You can't compromise. You can't allow nobody to bamboozle you or get in a confrontation with them and stuff like that, and just let God work it out through
0: amen.
1: The Holy Spirit.
0: That's
1: amen.
0: Right. That's right. So again, number one, justification by faith, not works. Number two, unity in the gospel. Number three, stand firm in your convictions. Now to number four, the danger of hypocrisy. In other words, the danger of being a hypocrite.
1: Mm-hmm.
0: Okay, so Peter's actions serve as caution about the dangers of being a hypocrite. So by withdrawing from the Gentiles, he contradicted the gospel message.
1: Mm.
0: you know, so let us strive to be authentic. Let us strive to be real. Don't be no fake persons.
1: Yeah.
0: Amen. And so, you know, that's being a hypocrite. When you being a fake person, you can't be real in Christ.
1: Right.
0: And you with your buddies and, you know, maybe they might be some folks of so-called high esteem,
1: mm-hmm.
0: but you don't want to act like you don't know nobody else because they, don't, oh, I can't be seen with them because they're going to think, oh, come on.
1: In other words, don't flip the script. Don't pretend you with me and you're not.
0: And you're not. You that's right. That's being a hypocrite.
1: Yeah, you can't say one thing and then you do another.
0: And then when you're not around them, then you want to hang.
1: You out there hanging with the gang. And like, was he in church last Sunday praising God? What he doing here? You know, you hanging out with us. We over here smoking tweeds and everything else. And man.
0: Yeah, but I I'm talking about, you know, how people try to act like they don't know you when they're around people of so-called high esteem.
1: But then they come into the house of God, they new, they fresh, they blessed.
0: Yeah.
1: But then when they see their homies, whoops.
0: Yeah.
1: Here they go.
0: Yeah.
1: Let's go, y'all. It's time to go.
0: That's bad.
1: Be real with God.
0: Be real with God. That's right. Number five, living by faith in the Son of God. So Paul declared this, and it's a really powerful reminder of our identity in Christ, okay? That's why Paul said, hey, I've been crucified with Christ, and I no longer live. That means self has to die out, amen, so that I can live in Christ. I can't live in self. Now, he said, now, I might be in this body. Yeah. I might be in this fleshly body, okay, which I know when I pass away, I know that, to be absent in the body is to be
1: present
0: with the Lord, okay? So he said, I'm not talking about that. So he knew about that. He's just saying, listen, there's something that you all have to realize that, you know, being in this body that we're in, we're here in this fleshly body, but we're not living by the flesh, amen? We're living by the Spirit, amen? So because for Christ I live. And Christ won't make me to live. He didn't bring me any flesh. He didn't bring me any stuff that, you know, all that nonsense and all that. That's not
1: Amen.
0: A Christ.
1: So that's why Paul said, I die daily.
0: Die daily. That's right.
1: Amen.
0: Amen. All right. So number six is the grace of God is sufficient. Dang, Amen. The grace of God is sufficient. All right. So Paul underscores the sufficiency of God's grace. He says, I do not set aside the grace of God. In other words, I don't set aside for my convenience.
1: Right.
0: When it's convenient for me to show to walk in the grace of God, I do that. And then when I act like something else, I'm gonna put that aside.
1: Right.
0: He said, no, I do not set aside the grace of God. So if righteousness came through the law, then this just means that what was the purpose of why Christ died?
1: Yeah, why did he die? He died for nothing? What's
0: right,
1: going
0: exactly,
1: on with that?
0: Right, exactly.
1: You got to know who you are and who you are
0: that's
1: in
0: right.
1: Christ. Amen?
0: That's
1: so
0: right.
1: That's why we say that constantly. You must know who you are
0: and whose you are
1: in Christ. Amen? You can't flip the script. You can't be a part-timer.
0: So the grace of God is sufficient. That's number six. Number seven is the importance of accountability. We've talked about this several times in other of the lessons.
1: Oh, yeah.
0: But accountability is important.
1: Mm-hmm.
0: Okay, you have to be accountable. You got to be accountable for your actions. You got to be accountable. That's just like if you're serving on a board of directors. You are accountable for what you do. You're accountable for what you say. You're accountable for what you represent. If you are... serving on a committee or something like that, and you have to be accountable for your actions, right?
1: Mm-hmm.
0: And so so we have to be, it's the same thing in walking in the faith. We have to be accountable for our actions among the believers.
1: Amen. You know, you tell them, that you have to teach them how to seek, to have a relationship with Christ, that they can grow with the Lord, amen, and on their journey, have faith when they go out and trust that God's going to see them through,
0: mm-hmm.
1: understanding that you can't make it without God, you can't do anything without the Lord. You got to build the confidence, you know, the ability to, you know, to let people know, hey, this is how we need to live, you and I. We can't flip on God. If we say we're a Christian, then we are a Christian.
0: That's right.
1: We can't say we're a Christian and then we go out and hang out with Joe Smooth. We can't do that. You know, either you are or you're not. The words say you can't love two. You hate one or love the other.
0: Mm-hmm.
1: So we got to keep our mindset on who we are in Christ.
0: And God doesn't want our growth to be stunted either. You can stunt your growth in the Lord by doing all that bouncing back and forth. You know, so
1: you're not stable.
0: And you can't grow like that. Mm-hmm. You can't grow. You should be able to know the word of God. Amen. Know it to an extent that you know how when you're being attacked by the enemy, you can go pray and that devil will back up off you. Okay, so but if you don't know how to pray and you don't and all you know is I'm hanging out here and I'm doing this and I'm doing that and everybody's all right with me and I'm all right with everybody else, blah blah blah blah blah, but you're not paying no attention to the things of God, you're doing God a disservice. Mm-hmm. And so that's why it's important for us to have that accountability. Yes. Okay. Also number 8 says freedom from the law. So in the book of Galatians, we see that it teaches us about the freedom we have in Christ, being free from the constraints of the law. Mm-hmm. Okay, so we know that a man is not justified by the works law. Of the law, right. But we're justified in our faith in Christ and the work that he has done. Okay.
1: Amen. And, you know, and freedom, what it allow us to what? To be joyful.
0: To live joyfully and confidently.
1: Knowing that our salvation is
0: secure in Christ. That's
1: so
0: right.
1: So you don't have to worry about it because, you know, God got you.
0: That's right. Number 9, the role of faith in community. Paul's letter to the Galatians emphasized the role of faith in building a strong community. By focusing on faith rather than law logistics. And all that kind of stuff, we can have a supportive and loving environment, okay? So let your faith be the foundation of your relationships with others. Your faith should be the foundation of your relationships with others, okay?
1: And we, too, have to believe in Christ, amen, to be justified in the Lord, amen? How can you tell somebody about Christ if you don't believe it?
0: That's right. Number 10 says Christ's sacrifice is central. So we see that Galatians reminds us that Christ's sacrifice is central to our faith. Okay, we can't set it aside. We can't put it on the shelf and pick it up when we get ready to pick it up when we want to be known as believers. We can't do that. Okay, yeah. Keep the cross at the center of your life. No, allowing it to guide your thoughts, actions, and interactions with others. In other words, keep what the work of Jesus Christ on the cross.
1: That's
0: okay,
1: right.
0: Don't forget about that. Don't forget about the work that he did on the cross.
1: Amen.
0: All right. Amen.
1: I tell you, saints, we have definitely enjoyed you all being with us, having a great Bible study. And we know we can do all things through Christ Jesus that what strengthen us.
0: Amen.
1: So
0: amen.
1: Again, we're going to say hello to those that are here. Denise Walker, mm-hmm. Pastor Elaine Gwynn, mm-hmm. Rose Coffer.
0: Amen.
1: Byron Thomas, Edward Davis, my cousin, Kathy Irvin. God mm-hmm. bless you. And Pastor Janice Townsend.
0: Mm-hmm. Diane Mathis. Yeah. Diane Mathis.
1: Ike Wilson.
0: Amen.
1: Amen.
0: You said Byron Thomas.
1: Yes,
0: amen.
1: It is.
0: Praise
1: so
0: God.
1: Again, we just thank you all for just being a part of what God has blessed us to do. And we know that as long as God is in charge, we don't have nothing to worry about.
0: All right. Amen. That's what I'm talking about. Praise God. And we hope that this has been a true blessing to you all. Amen. Today, looking at Galatians chapter 2.

0: Watch me work.
1: Watch me work.
0: Watch me work.
1: Watch me work.
0: Watch me work.
1: Watch me work.
0: Watch me work.

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0: 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Let's build it to last.
1: I am a witness for the Lord. Come on, do it again. Say, Mabel, I am a sanctified witness for the Lord. Come on, Jesse, here we go.

0: Anybody know that you've been made over in Christ? We have a new walk. We have a new talk. I'm not the same. Glory to God. Come on, warriors, help me. I am a new. Come on, make that declaration.
1: I am a new creature.
0: I've been made over in Christ.
1: I am a new creature.
0: Say, I am.
1: I am in Christ.
0: Come on, join in with us. Say, I am a new.
1: I am a new creature.
0: You got it. You got it.

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Don't let the enemy crowd your mind with negative thoughts and things from your past. I'm here today to tell you that you are made new.

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But my God, still sitting on the throne. They might have turned their backs.

0: nothing, baby. Just dealing with some stuff.
1: I got an idea.
0: What's that?
1: Maybe if you smile, it'll all go away.
0: I think it just did. Come here, baby.

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We need to finish out this night with some marching and some stepping. And I'm declaring tonight that by faith you are stepping out of an old season and into a new season. So you just need to take that step. Just a step. Just got to step into the season that God has. That's right, OT. 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

0: Yeah.
1: Yo, Lad, you did that joint. This joint right here, it's definitely bound to be a classic to remember.
0: Ooh.
1: But right about now, yeah, my stomach is growling like Simba.

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from the world headquarters of the Lighthouse Church in Chicago. Please put your hands together and give a Chicago welcome to our

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Anybody know that if God said it, it's going to happen? Ladies and gentlemen, Brian Andrew Wilson.

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Listen, don't you?

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He's Jehovah Jireh, Jehovah Sikkim. But the one we need to be talking to today in this hour is El Shaddai, the Almighty God, the one that pulls us close. 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

0: This is Tony TK Kelly, VP of Artist Relations, 100 Radio Stations Coalition. 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
1: I am a witness for the Lord. Come on, do it again. Say, Mabel, I am a sanctified witness for the Lord. Come on, Jesse, here we go.

0: 139:14 says,
1: I praise you 'cause I'm fearfully and wonderfully

0: 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We have a new walk. We have a new talk. I'm not the same. Glory to God. Come on, warriors, help me. I am a new. Come on, make that declaration.
1: I am a new creature.
0: I've been made over in Christ.
1: I am a

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0: is always the best way. 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
1: It's been so long.
0: Back in 1980. Back when me and Tommy and Wayne was young and Daddy had us up there singing. And it was a song that they wanted us to sing real bad. At the time, we didn't know what to say. But now we know. Can I sing it for you?
1: This is

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God, I come surrendering to you, yielding to you. 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
1: Heavy.
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1: Hell.
0: Take me through the, I open the door when he knock. 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
1: Heavy.
0: Take us through there. That other place really too hot.
1: Hell.
0: Take us through there. We ain't tryna be where he not.
1: Nah.
0: We tryna hear well done. We ain't

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But we all had to turn and call upon the Lord.

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That's what you got to do. You can't waste this corporate setting and the manifested presence of God coming all the way down from heaven with angels ascending and descending and not get what God is trying to deliver into your spirit tonight. Tell them you can't afford that. Look at your neighbor and tell them you can't afford that. 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

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Churches are turning into icicle houses. 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Nobody got no more passion. 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God said, I need somebody to serve me. And the

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Somebody take about 30 seconds and praise him for his goodness. Come on, praise him for his goodness. Praise him according to his excellent grace.